0: What Bible verse would you most want to pass on to someone else? If I could do it all over again, Christian leaders share the most important lessons of their lives. Colin Smith is a pastor, author, and radio Bible teacher. A Bible passage he's keen on sharing?
1: It would be without doubt Romans 1:16. I am not ashamed of the gospel, for it is the power of God for the salvation of everyone who believes. That has, with increasing clarity, burned itself into my life over the years, that it is the power of Christ through the gospel that brings transformation of life, and therefore everything that I do and everything that the church does has to find its center there. And I've been so very, very thankful for the blessing of serving a church that shares in that conviction.
0: Art Rohrheim was the co-founder of the Awana Bible Program. Not long before his death, at the age of 99, we asked him what passage he would want to pass along to others.
2: It probably would be Acts 20:24, and that was probably the heartbeat of the Apostle Paul, where he says, "But none of these things move me, neither counting my life dear unto myself, that I may finish my course with joy and the ministry that I've received of the Lord Jesus to proclaim the gospel of the grace of God." That's the verse that really grips my heart.
0: Art Rohrheim sharing a favorite scripture passage. Hey, what verse would you want to pass along to someone? In the spirit of the Awana Bible Club, we challenge you to memorize that verse and then share it with others. If I Could Do It All Over Again is a production of Moody Radio, a ministry of Moody Bible Institute, based on the book, If I Could Do It All Over Again.
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6: I'm going to challenge you and ask you, are you really living maximum living in your life? 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Where do I find it? I find it at the foot of the cross. I find it in Jesus. I don't find it outside. I find it as I submit to Him and He gives me burdens and calls. I find it in the abilities that He gives me, in the visions and dreams and burdens that He puts on my heart. And then I go and I live on mission with Jesus. And again, I'm not saying that it's one life mission. It may be seasons that God calls you to do something. But I do believe that all of us have been called, first of all, to Jesus, and that Jesus always sends us on mission with Himself.
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7: So there I was, sitting next to my nephew playing on his Etch-a-Sketch pad. 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But the cool thing was that if we messed up, we just hit the start over button. 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He sent Jesus to die for our sins so that you and I could have a second chance, a clean slate. 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
8: 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I'm going to talk to Julia Higgins about how Genesis 1 points us to the idea that we all are created in the image of God and given the task of ruling over the earth in God's stead. 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

0: Cochran and Company, What Grace Can Do. Listen to this astounding statement of faith from Habakkuk chapter 3. Though the fig tree may not blossom, nor fruit be on the vines, though the labor of the olive may fail, and the fields yield no food, though the flock may be cut off from the fold, and there be no herd in the stalls, yet I will rejoice in the Lord. I will joy in the God of my salvation. The Lord God is my strength. He will make my feet like deer's feet, and he will make me walk on my high hills.
1: Waking up to a new sunrise, looking back from the other side, I can see now with open

Worry is the senseless process of cluttering up tomorrow's opportunities with leftover problems from today. Corrie ten Boom's quote reminds me of Jesus' words in Matthew 6:34, "Therefore, do not worry about tomorrow, for tomorrow will worry about its own things. Sufficient for the day is its own trouble."

0: Some authors have a beautiful way of sharing their struggles in a way that helps ours. 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
1: We call it 48 hours of impact, and you really did make an impact. We heard from so many listeners who stepped up and said, I'm not okay with leaving pastors in poor countries with no Bible training. I want to help train lay leaders. I want to make a difference in places where they can't afford Bible training. The good news is, you have. Thanks for making an eternal difference. Thank you for your generosity. Only heaven will tell all the stories. But for now, we say thanks.
2: Your Moody Radio weather from Worship on the Waterfront with Natalie Lane and Stars Go Dim Sunday night in Holland. Cloudy skies. We should be dry through the overnight, dropping down in the mid to upper 60s. Widespread showers and thunderstorms on Saturday, a high right around 80. Saturday night, good chance of showers and storms, an overnight low right around 70. Isolated showers, a few thunderstorms on Sunday, a high near 80. Monday, lots of sun, 75 to 79. I'm staff meteorologist Sally Russell for 89.3 Moody Radio.
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0: That's Toby Mac. Lord, it feels good. Let me tell you what doesn't feel good. To read Genesis 34, the account where Dinah, the daughter of Leah and Jacob, is visiting with the women of the land, and here comes this guy Shechem, who is struck by her beauty and rapes her, essentially. And he wants her as his wife, and you get through reading the chapter, it's just a horrible, horrible thing, an ugly moment. But it just says to guys like me, help us to be careful, Lord, around women, to look at them only as Christ would, to show them protection, not prowess, to insist on holiness and resist fleshliness. We must be pure. We must be holy. The battle is won or lost in the mind. Shechem lost his battle. So, Lord, would you have my mind, all of it, all the time, all for you? In Jesus' name, amen.
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0: That's SCU worship. And when you think about it, money isn't the only thing that compounds with interest. Obedience does too. Obedience brings on the Spirit's power, enabling you to obey Him even more. Jesus described the principle when He said, "To everyone who has, more will be given." This makes perfect sense. The closer you are to His presence, the more you're able to receive of His power. What saves you is having the Spirit of Christ in your heart. He marks you with God's seal of ownership, making you His. As we're told in Romans 8:9, "And if any man doesn't have the Spirit of Christ, he's none of His." So every true Christian has a measure of the Spirit. But to walk in the fullness of His anointing, you got to obey Him. And there's a great reward for doing that.
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1: Christians have always needed discernment, but we especially need to develop our skill at discernment in this confused world. One book I would recommend is Why Bad Looks Good, Biblical Wisdom to Make Smart Choices in Life, Love, and Friendship. The author is Dr. Wendy Patrick. She is a career prosecutor with not only a law degree, but a master's degree and doctorate in theology. Her book helps you avoid falling victim to hazards of misperception that she's seen in courtrooms as well as in life. For example, she warns about the deception of public perception. We live in a world where abnormal is portrayed as normal. It is easy to follow the crowd right off the cliff. That is why her chapter begins with 2 Corinthians 4:4, where Paul reminds us that the God of this world has blinded the minds of unbelievers. Another chapter talks about when bad becomes beautiful. She has seen this in her experience in prosecuting sexual predators. That is why she begins that chapter with John 7:24, where Jesus admonishes the disciples to stop judging by mere appearances, but instead judge correctly. Another chapter advises us to use discernment when bad sounds good. We live in a world where smooth talkers can convince us and our friends of ideas that are counter to biblical wisdom. We should also be alert to the dark side of praise. Psalm 55:21 warns us about people whose talk is smooth as butter. Another chapter explains how to react when bad feels good. We live in a world that emphasizes emotion over logic and flash over substance. Ecclesiastes 1:8 warns us that the eye never has enough of seeing. If you want to improve your skill at discernment, I recommend you get a copy of her book. I'm Kirby Anderson, and that's my point of view.
2: Go deeper on topics like you just heard by visiting pointofview.net. 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
3: Your Midi Radio weather from Worship on the Waterfront with Natalie Lane and Stars Go Dim Sunday night in Holland. Cloudy skies. We should be dry through the overnight, dropping down in the mid to upper 60s. Widespread showers and thunderstorms on Saturday, a high right around 80. Saturday night, good chance of showers and storms, an overnight low right around 70. Isolated showers, a few thunderstorms on Sunday, a high near 80. Monday, lots of sun, 75 to 79. I'm staff meteorologist Sally Russell for 89.3 Moody Radio.
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0: 19 minutes past the hour is your time. That's Megan Woods. Revival is the phenomenon perhaps most often discussed and yet least experienced by Christians today. The reason isn't hard to find. Though the way to revival is simple, the price of revival is high, and few are willing to pay it. There are three main ingredients in Israel's revival. One, the reading of God's word. Two, confession of sins. And three, wholehearted commitment to God. The people made a solemn covenant to follow the law of God. Think of an area in your life that needs a revival. Maybe it's your marriage, your business ethics, your prayer life. Now count the cost. What good things will you have to give up in order to gain God's best? What sin will you have to forsake? What action can you take now to show God how you mean business?
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0: That's Jeremy Camp. In his Moody Publishers book, This Light of Mine, Joe Stoll recounts a friend who was in the process of leaving his wife to marry his executive assistant, with whom he was having an affair. Two of his other friends and I met up with him with the goal of getting him back into the way. And I said to him, if you go through with this, don't ever tell anyone that you are a follower of Jesus, as that would shame the name of Christ. He replied, oh, but I am a follower of Jesus. His statement was delusional. When it comes to being a follower, you can't have it both ways. Followers stay in the path with him, paths that revolutionize the way we live. Claiming to be a follower, yet living in our own ways, will always bring shame to his name and defeat our ability to attract others to the good life that only Jesus can give.
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4: I'm going to challenge you and ask you, are you really living maximum living in your life? 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Where do I find it? I find it at the foot of the cross. I find it in Jesus. I don't find it outside. I find it as I submit to him and he gives me burdens and calls. I find it in the abilities that he gives me, in the visions and dreams and burdens that he puts on my heart. And then I go and I live on mission with Jesus. And again, I'm not saying that it's one life mission. It may be seasons that God calls you to do something. But I do believe that all of us have been called, first of all, to Jesus, and that Jesus always sends us on mission with himself.
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5: We call it 48 hours of impact, and you really did make an impact. We heard from so many listeners who stepped up and said, I'm not okay with leaving pastors in poor countries with no Bible training. I want to help train lay leaders. I want to make a difference in places where they can't afford Bible training. The good news is, you have. Thanks for making an eternal difference. Thank you for your generosity. Only heaven will tell all the stories. But for now, we say thanks.
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0: Has God ever called you to do something that didn't make immediate sense? If so, you're in good company. Welcome again to Today in the Word, Moody Bible Institute's daily devotional. I'm Donna Leland. When the crowd around Jesus grew too close for comfort, he got into an empty boat belonging to Simon Peter and asked the fishermen to push out from shore. From the boat, Jesus continued to teach the multitudes. When he finished, Jesus turned to Simon and said, "Put out into deep water and let down the nets for a catch." This command contradicted Simon's experience and professional knowledge. He and his men were exhausted. They had fished unsuccessfully all night long. Simon also knew that fishing during the day was not effective, so he honestly expressed his concerns. Yet Jesus' instruction was less about fishing and more about trusting. Jesus was testing Simon's belief in his authority, and Simon pushed through his doubt. Today in the Word, we read his response in Luke 5:5. He told Jesus, "Because you say so, I will let down the nets." He obeyed, not because the command made sense, but because the speaker deserved honor. The resulting catch overwhelmed the nets and the men. The miracle confirmed the word already spoken. Simon responded by falling at Jesus' feet, calling him Lord, and confessing his sinfulness. Encountering Jesus' identity always brings clarity about who he is and who we are. In response to Simon's humble declaration, Jesus called him to an even greater vocation. From now on, you will fish for people. If you enjoy these devotionals, we encourage you to share them with your friends. We've made it easy at todayintheword.org. That's todayintheword.org.
1: Your Moody Radio weather from Worship on the Waterfront with Natalie Lane and Stars Go Dim Sunday night in Holland. Cloudy skies. We should be dry through the overnight, dropping down in the mid to upper 60s. Widespread showers and thunderstorms on Saturday, a high right around 80. Saturday night, good chance of showers and storms, an overnight low right around 70. Isolated showers, a few thunderstorms on Sunday, a high near 80. Monday, lots of sun, 75 to 79. I'm staff meteorologist Sally Russell for 89.3 Moody Radio.
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1: That's Chandler Moore. I read about a certain NBA coach who had drifted away from God. He was dabbling in Buddhism, Zen, and other things, and he told a reporter about how he would go back to his father's church and at times feel like the preacher was speaking directly to him. The message was often the need to repent and to be saved through Jesus Christ. The reporter asked, "Well, how did you respond?" The coach said, "Well, I just hardened my heart until the service was over." Wow. Check out Hebrews 3, verse 15. It says, "Do not harden your heart." It's a famous warning from the Bible. Do not harden your heart. If God is speaking to you right now, and if you know you're not really right with God, that you need to be forgiven of your wrongdoing, your sins, to make Jesus your Savior, this is a conversation you should have right now with a friend who will pray with you at 888-NEED-HIM. 888-NEED-HIM.
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0: Josiah Queen. Listen to this amazing testimony of faith from Habakkuk chapter 3. Though the fig tree may not blossom, nor fruit be on the vines, though the labor of the olive may fail, and the fields yield no food, though the flock may be cut off from the fold, and though there be no herd in the stalls, yet I will rejoice in the Lord. I will joy in the God of my salvation. The Lord God is my strength. He will make my feet like deer's feet, and he will make me walk on my high hills.
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2: Dolly Meredith was born in 1934 in Spokane, Washington. 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
2: Dolly and her husband Jack spoke at marriage seminars across the nation and internationally. 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
2: Now with the Lord, to the glory of God, Dolly Meredith is a name you should know.
4: 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I want to help train lay leaders. I want to make a difference in places where they can't afford Bible training. The good news is, you have. Thanks for making an eternal difference. Thank you for your generosity. Only heaven will tell all the stories. But for now, we say thanks.
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0: It's Crazy Money Day. Hi, I'm Chuck Bentley with my money life from Crown. The 2026 World Cup featured two of the wealthiest athletes in history. At age 41, Cristiano Ronaldo earns a salary of $200 million plus $65 million through endorsements. Lionel Messi, at age 38, has an annual base salary of $25 million and earns $70 million from endorsements. That's crazy. Their remarkable success reminds us of a truth found in Psalm 20, verse 7. Some trust in chariots and some in horses, but we trust in the name of the Lord our God. 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Ronaldo and Messi have earned their places among the greatest players the game has ever seen. 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
1: Your Midi Radio weather from Worship on the Waterfront with Natalie Lane and Stars Go Dim Sunday night in Holland. Cloudy skies, we should be dry through the overnight, dropping down in the mid to upper 60s. Widespread showers and thunderstorms on Saturday, a high right around 80. Saturday night, good chance of showers and storms, an overnight low right around 70. Isolated showers, a few thunderstorms on Sunday, a high near 80. Monday, lots of sun, 75 to 79. I'm staff meteorologist Sally Russell for 89.3 Moody Radio.
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0: Tasha Layton and Meet Me in the Valley. I'm going through the book of Genesis in my personal Bible study, and you come to the 34th chapter in this horrible moment when Dinah, the daughter of Leah and Jacob, is seen by Shechem, son of Hamor. And he finds her attractive, ends up raping her, wants to marry her. The whole thing, though, begins with what? In his mind, he sees her and wants her. And I wrote in my prayer, Lord, I don't know how to respond to this chapter. It's an ugly moment. Help me to be very careful around women, to look at them only as Christ would, to show them protection, not prowess, to insist on holiness and resist fleshliness. I must be pure. I must be holy. That battle is won or lost in the mind. So have my mind, Lord, all of it, all the time, all for you. Amen.
1: We call it 48 hours of impact, and you really did make an impact. We heard from so many listeners who stepped up and said, I'm not okay with leaving pastors in poor countries with no Bible training. I want to help train lay leaders. I want to make a difference in places where they can't afford Bible training. The good news is, you have. Thanks for making an eternal difference. Thank you for your generosity. Only heaven will tell all the stories. But for now, we say thanks.
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0: A beach day just feels more complete with a playlist of uplifting songs of praise and worship. 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

0: That's John Reddick. And when you think about it, money isn't the only thing that compounds with interest. So does obedience. Think about this. Obedience brings on the Spirit's power, enabling you to obey Him even more. Jesus described this principle when He said, "To everyone who has, more will be given." This makes perfect sense. The closer we are to His presence, the more you're able to receive of His power. What saves you is having the Spirit of Christ in your heart. He marks you with God's seal of ownership, making you His. As we're told in Romans 8:9, if anyone has not the Spirit of Christ, he is not of His. So every true Christian has a measure of the Spirit, but to walk in the fullness of His anointing, you must obey Him. Obedience, it pays off.
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4: 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I want to help train lay leaders. I want to make a difference in places where they can't afford Bible training." The good news is, you have. Thanks for making an eternal difference. Thank you for your generosity. Only heaven will tell all the stories. But for now, we say thanks.
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2: Throughout Paul's first letter to the Thessalonians, we have some powerful principles to live by. And all this week, I've been sharing these enduring truths that are so vital and necessary to become mature in Jesus Christ. I've called these truths models of maturity, God's household model, God's message, and follow-up communication. Listen carefully as I review these fully stated principles.
3: As local churches, we are to grow in our faith, hope, and love, and become models to a watching world. And as spiritual leaders, we should always model this faith, hope, and love to those we lead. To do this, we are to function as godly fathers and mothers to those we lead in the church. Furthermore, we must clearly and consistently teach people God's divine message as it unfolds in the totality of Scripture. And following Paul's model, we must be in contact with new believers to make sure they're growing spiritually.
2: These indeed are powerful principles to live by if we're to help believers in the church mature and measure up to the stature of Jesus Christ. To what extent is your church reflecting faith, hope, and love? To what extent is your church functioning as a loving household? To what extent are you learning the Word of God? And to what extent are you helping new believers become mature in Jesus Christ?
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4: Your Midi Radio weather from Worship on the Waterfront with Natalie Lane and Stars Go Dim Sunday night in Holland. Cloudy skies. We should be dry through the overnight, dropping down in the mid to upper 60s. Widespread showers and thunderstorms on Saturday, a high right around 80. Saturday night, good chance of showers and storms, an overnight low right around 70. Isolated showers, a few thunderstorms on Sunday, a high near 80. Monday, lots of sun, 75 to 79. I'm staff meteorologist Sally Russell for 89.3 Moody Radio.
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0: On the night you fall in all the pieces, you can bring your lonely heart to Jesus. What if I told you that I believe it?
1: It's 20 minutes past the hour. That's for King and Country. Revival. It's the phenomenon perhaps most often discussed and yet least experienced by Christians today. And the reason is not too hard to find, though the way to revival is simple. The price of revival, it's high, and fewer are willing to pay it. There were three main ingredients in Israel's revival. One, the reading of God's word. Two, confession of sins. And three, wholehearted commitment to God. The people made a solemn covenant to follow the law of God. Think of an area in your life that needs a revival. Your marriage, your business ethics, your prayer life. Now, count the cost. What good things will you have to give up in order to gain God's best? What sin will you have to forsake? What action can you take now, right now, to show God that you mean business?
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0: That's Elevation Rhythm. In his Moody Publishers book, This Light of Mine, Joe Stoll recounts a conversation with a guy who was leaving his wife to marry his executive assistant, with whom he was having an affair. Two of his other friends and I met up with him, said Joe, with the goal of getting him back into the way. I said to him, you know, if you go through with this, don't ever tell anyone that you are a follower of Jesus, as that would shame the name of Christ. And he replied, oh, but I am a follower of Jesus. His statement was delusional. When it comes to being a follower, you can't have it both ways. Followers stay in the path with him, paths that revolutionize the way that we live. Claiming to be a follower, yet living in our own ways, will always bring shame to his name and defeat our ability to attract others to the good life that only Jesus can give. Again, thoughts from Joe Stoll's Moody Publishers book, This Light of Mine.
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2: Dolly Meredith was born in 1934 in Spokane, Washington. 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
2: Now with the Lord, to the glory of God, Dolly Meredith is a name you should know.
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5: 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We heard from so many listeners who stepped up and said, I'm not okay with leaving pastors in poor countries with no Bible training. I want to help train lay leaders. I want to make a difference in places where they can't afford Bible training. The good news is, you have. Thanks for making an eternal difference. Thank you for your generosity. Only heaven will tell all the stories. But for now, we say thanks.
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0: Things either just happen or they don't. Dr. Tony Evans says the Bible has an important perspective on this either-or proposition. He'll tell us more as we spend 2 minutes with Tony.
1: Everything physical is caused or provoked by something spiritual. There is nothing that your five senses partake of that is not generated and influenced by that which your five senses do not partake of. Which means that if you're going to fight this battle, you need a sixth sense. Daniel chapter 4, 26 states that heaven rules what takes place on earth. Everything that takes place on earth was precipitated by something that took place in heaven. So that until you and I, listen now, can address the spiritual cause, we will never fix the physical effect. When we understand that this is spiritually provoked, it affects our worldview. Now, there are only two real worldviews. There is a naturalistic worldview that simply says that man, by his reason, can figure out how the world works. On the other side is the spiritual worldview. Everything that takes place on earth was precipitated by something that took place in heaven. So that until you and I, listen now, can address the spiritual cause, we will never fix the physical effect. When we understand that this is spiritually provoked, it affects our worldview.
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2: Your Midi Radio weather from Worship on the Waterfront with Natalie Lane and Stars Go Dim Sunday night in Holland. Cloudy skies. We should be dry through the overnight, dropping down in the mid to upper 60s. Widespread showers and thunderstorms on Saturday, a high right around 80. Saturday night, good chance of showers and storms, an overnight low right around 70. Isolated showers, a few thunderstorms on Sunday, a high near 80. Monday, lots of sun, 75 to 79. I'm staff meteorologist Sally Russell for 89.3 Moody Radio.
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0: other thing that I think this points to, and this is really important, I thought of this morning of Dr. and I've met this guy, and I hate that I'm going to forget how to pronounce his first name, Dr. Eitan Heim.
1: Eitan, from Texas.
0: Eitan, is it? How do you say it?
1: Eitan.
0: Eitan. Okay, yeah, Dr. Mm-hmm. Eitan Heim. I had the privilege of meeting Dr. Heim, I don't know, 5 or 6 years ago, through our mutual connection with Alliance Defending Freedom. He was the whistleblower at Texas Children's Hospital. And I thought of him, and I thought of some of the other whistleblowers, including some that, well, I'll just leave it at that. I'm thinking of the one who was published from the University of Washington in St. Louis. And I think she herself was someone who identified as a lesbian. And just revealed like how widespread this was, how it was disproportionately targeting young girls. And I think about the courage that they showed. I mean, Dr. Heim was arrested. He was arrested for violating HIPAA. He was charged with 4 felony counts from the Department of Justice, and he stuck to his guns. And I remember meeting him going, this guy is impressive. This guy has courage. This guy is saying, this is what's right. And I'm going to stand on what's right, even at great personal cost. Now, we know we have the detransitioners. The HHS report, if you had a chance to look at it, Chapter 5 are, what is it, 8 firsthand accounts of children and what they went through. It's going to be horrible reading, but it's so important to understand that there were a group that were standing up for these kids and standing up against the wrong that was being done against them in this vast social experimentation. But that's, you can't call it anything else. It was a vast social experiment.
1: Yeah, I have to brag for a moment. So Dr. Heim was a huge part of this report, and he helped put a lot of it together. So I'm going to brag for a moment because it was about 8 months ago that my husband, Aaron, was in Washington and was meeting with some representatives from the White House and HHS and said, you know, what we need is a sort of 9/11 commission report on gender medicine. And what he was referring to was after 9/11, there was all these systematic failures that were revealed that led to the attacks, including, you know, it was like the FBI had some knowledge, the CIA had other knowledge, they weren't communicating as well as they should have been, and things got missed that shouldn't have. And so there was this huge convened report and investigation into how did this happen? How do we prevent it from happening again? And Aaron said, we need this for gender medicine, because this, it was always clear that this was a social experiment. It was always clear that it wasn't evidence-based, and it was clear that kids were being harmed and turned into patients for life. So how did this happen? And Dr. Heim became kind of an early partner in it, as well as Dr. Aaron Cariotti from the Ethics and Public Policy Center, who was another really crucial part of this report coming together and helping everybody understand the medicine behind it, or the fake medicine behind it, frankly. But this was a colossal effort, and I'm really proud of Aaron. He was kind of the project manager. He did a lot of the writing in the report, and he's been pouring himself into this because he wants to look out for kids and families. And the other thing that this revealed, we didn't even know the extent of going in, is that, you know, we've always known, you and I have talked about it before here, like how do we differentiate the true believers, like people who give pay at least pay lip service to the idea that little boys can actually be little girls, and who actually believe that, as crazy as it is, how do we differentiate them between opportunists? And this report might help us do that, because one of the things they found was that the average amount of money spent on the lifetime health care of a typical American child from the time they're born till the time they're 18 is around $3,000. That's the average estimated cost of their health care during that time. Of a kid who goes through a gender clinic or is put on hormones or puberty blockers, it is upwards of $25,000 to $75,000. And if you throw in surgeries, that can get as high as $170,000. And by the way, when you start down this road, you create a patient for life. And a lot of the detransitioners have told those stories that once you have surgery, once you do these things to your body, it's not a one and done. You need medicine and intervention and care for the rest of your life. And the hospitals know that. And they saw that when it was starting, and we would be absolute fools to assume that nobody

0: is saying, and it says in Exodus 19:4, when God brought Israel out of Egypt, he says, you have seen what I did to the Egyptians and how I carried you on eagle's wings and brought you to me. And I think it's just a metaphor for God's deliverance, carrying them on eagle's wings, just as it was in Exodus 19, so it will be in Revelation 12 when it is there, when it talks about the future, when God delivers Israel in the wilderness, he carries them on eagle's wings, meaning God's deliverance. Okay?
1: I love the Old Testament, and I did read Exodus 19:4. Yeah. Yes. Okay.
0: Yeah. There are some prophetic teachers that want to say it's the Israel Air Force. I don't think so. It's talking about the Lord delivering Israel. That's what it's talking about.
1: I believe that. Yeah. God is great.
0: Great. Thanks for your call, Julie. Really appreciate it. We're going to talk with Tom in Chattanooga, Tennessee, listening in on WMBW. Welcome to Open Line, Tom. How can I help you?
2: Hey, Michael. It's great to hear your voice.
0: Thank you. You too.
2: And thank you. My question's about Isaiah 7:14 and the Net Bible or New English Translation uses young woman instead of virgin in that verse. And I was thought that was very curious, since Dan Wallace and maybe some more of the people that worked on it were from Dallas Theological Seminary. And I thought, well, I wonder why. Say conservative people would think there was an advantage to using young woman, and so I wanted to know what you think. And since Matthew 3 translates it with a Greek word that's specifically virgin, is that sort of like an inspired translation of that verse from Hebrew to Greek?
0: Let me just say, I'm not going to bash Dallas Seminary. I'm an adjunct faculty member there. Charlie and I are both alumni. Charlie, double alumnus, right? And everyone at Dallas Seminary wouldn't agree with that translation that I know, though it is predominantly a Dallas Seminary translation on the Net Bible. Wouldn't you agree with that?
3: Yeah, I would. And let me answer with the kindest spin I can put on it, if you will. Technically, the word that's used in Isaiah refers to a young woman. However, a young woman in Israel of marriageable age was presumed to be a virgin. Mm-hmm. If she wasn't, she was to be killed. Mm-hmm. They put great stock in the purity of a young woman, which is why I think when the Septuagint was translated long before Christ was born, they understood it and they had a particular Greek word that fit exactly what they were trying to picture. And that's why they use Parthenos, Parthenos. I got to get the right one, not the building, the person. It's a virgin. So it's a young woman of marriageable age who's a virgin. And that's why I would say they may have a technically correct in the broad sense translation, but it's not the best translation. Mm-hmm. The best translation is to say virgin.
0: Yeah, I agree with that. Let me just say this, that the word is used 8 times in the Hebrew Bible, and never once is it used of a woman that has been sexually active, ever. Mm-hmm. So it's always used of a pure young maiden. I actually think that it's a more technical word. It only, as you say, refers to a woman who has just entered into marriageable age. She has gone through puberty. She is now ready to be married. And I would translate it almost like in a Disney or in a fairy tale, a maiden who has not yet experienced love's first kiss, right? When we see mm-hmm. a young maiden in a fairy tale, we don't think of them as sexually active. We think of them as pure. And that's how the word is used, of a young maiden who is pure. And so the idea there is, yeah, it can be a young woman, but it has a deeper connotation of purity that goes with it. And so it should be translated virgin, which is why the Septuagint did that. So, okay, we're going to take one question before break, and we're going to do it quickly. James in Florida, listening to WKES, we've only got a minute, so go ahead with your question as fast as you can.
4: Yes, no problem. Mr. Dyer, always ponder this. Has all prophecy been fulfilled in Scripture?
0: There you go, Charlie.
3: Short answer, no. All the prophecies related to the first coming of the Messiah have been fulfilled, and they were fulfilled literally, but there are a bunch, ton of prophecies related to the second coming of the Messiah, many in the Old Testament and most of the New Testament prophecies, including the book of Revelation, Thessalonians, that have still to be fulfilled, and they will be fulfilled the same way that the original prophecies of the first coming of the Messiah were fulfilled, but is literally.
0: Yeah, you know, some of the first coming prophecies are followed immediately by a second coming prophecy, and there seems to be a gap that's not in the passage. It's telescoping, some people have called it. It's because I don't believe that the prophets anticipated the church. They just didn't know about it. So, for example, Isaiah 9:6 says, a child will be born for us, a son will be given to us. The one where it talks about his name will be called Wonderful Counselor, like the song from the Messiah, the music there. But then it says that his dominion will be vast, his prosperity will never end. He will reign on the throne of David. That hasn't happened yet. So we're looking forward to the day when the Lord Jesus reigns from Jerusalem over the Israel and the world. We're going to come back with the mailbag in just a moment. Stay with us. My guest is Charlie Dyer. I'm Michael Rydelnik. We'll be right back.
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8: 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Thank you for your generosity. Only heaven will tell all the stories. But for now, we say thanks.
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0: Christ, worrying about it and thinking about it today doesn't help anything. And then our current situation, our current problems, is there anything we can do about it? No, let's just cast that on the Lord, pray about it, and send it off to God. And then be free. Take the day off, my friend, from worrying and being concerned and thinking about it. It's not doing anything for you. Then go forward and enjoy your day.
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4: 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Thank you for your generosity. Only heaven will tell all the stories. But for now, we say thanks.
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we might as well go ahead and say, Father, let it be. Your will be done. You know, God's will is going to happen whether or not we like it or cooperate. So I think it's just better go ahead, be on His plan.

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1: Toby Mac, Lord, it feels good.
2: I'm amazed at how quickly my house gets cluttered. But then I'm also amazed at how quickly my mind can get cluttered. Meredith Schaefer says that that can happen because of loss, maybe trauma, sickness, other events, what people do to us. But she says there's no shame in the clutter game. We can clear it out, but we need to know where we need to start. So she says, first of all, in the mental clutter, decluttering, get rid of unforgiveness. Pull up those overgrown roots of bitterness, envy, and resentment. She says you can't get to that until you take an inventory of where you are right now. John 8:32, you shall know the truth, and the truth shall set you free. Maybe you feel cluttered today mentally. Look at where you are, assess it, and start getting rid of those things that are tripping you up.
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0: We heard from so many listeners who stepped up and said, I'm not okay with leaving pastors in poor countries with no Bible training. I want to help train lay leaders. I want to make a difference in places where they can't afford Bible training. The good news is, you have. Thanks for making an eternal difference. Thank you for your generosity. Only heaven will tell all the stories. But for now, we say thanks.
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1: Christians have always needed discernment, but we especially need to develop our skill at discernment in this confused world. One book I would recommend is Why Bad Looks Good, Biblical Wisdom to Make Smart Choices in Life, Love, and Friendship. The author is Dr. Wendy Patrick. She is a career prosecutor with not only a law degree, but a master's degree and doctorate in theology. Her book helps you avoid falling victim to hazards of misperception that she's seen in courtrooms as well as in life. For example, she warns about the deception of public perception. We live in a world where abnormal is portrayed as normal. It is easy to follow the crowd right off the cliff. That is why her chapter begins with 2 Corinthians 4:4, where Paul reminds us that the God of this world has blinded the minds of unbelievers. Another chapter talks about when bad becomes beautiful. She has seen this in her experience in prosecuting sexual predators. That is why she begins that chapter with John 7:24, where Jesus admonishes the disciples to stop judging by mere appearances, but instead judge correctly. Another chapter advises us to use discernment when bad sounds good. We live in a world where smooth talkers can convince us and our friends of ideas that are counter to biblical wisdom. We should also be alert to the dark side of praise. Psalm 55:21 warns us about people whose talk is smooth as butter. Another chapter explains how to react when bad feels good. We live in a world that emphasizes emotion over logic and flash over substance. Ecclesiastes 1:8 warns us that the eye never has enough of seeing. If you want to improve your skill at discernment, I recommend you get a copy of her book. I'm Kirby Anderson, and that's my point of view.
2: Go deeper on topics like you just heard by visiting pointofview.net. 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
3: Your Moody Radio weather from West Michigan CPAP Alternatives, FDA-approved oral appliances to minimize snoring and sleep apnea. Cold front and low pressure moving through today will hit about 80 on the high, and we've got showers and thunderstorms that'll be passing through all day. Overnight, the rain continues down to 70 on the low, and then more showers and afternoon thunderstorms on Sunday will hit about 80. I'm staff meteorologist Steve Hamilton for 89.3 Moody Radio.
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0: along with all this great praise and worship music, we also like to provide some resources that you can listen to or you can read, some book suggestions. 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
4: 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We heard from so many listeners who stepped up and said, I'm not okay with leaving pastors in poor countries with no Bible training. I want to help train lay leaders. I want to make a difference in places where they can't afford Bible training. The good news is, you have. Thanks for making an eternal difference. Thank you for your generosity. Only heaven will tell all the stories. But for now, we say thanks.
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0: Has God ever called you to do something that didn't make immediate sense? If so, you're in good company. Welcome again to Today in the Word, Moody Bible Institute's daily devotional. I'm Donna Leland. When the crowd around Jesus grew too close for comfort, he got into an empty boat belonging to Simon Peter and asked the fishermen to push out from shore. From the boat, Jesus continued to teach the multitudes. When he finished, Jesus turned to Simon and said, "Put out into deep water and let down the nets for a catch." This command contradicted Simon's experience and professional knowledge. He and his men were exhausted. They had fished unsuccessfully all night long. Simon also knew that fishing during the day was not effective, so he honestly expressed his concerns. Yet Jesus' instruction was less about fishing and more about trusting. Jesus was testing Simon's belief in his authority, and Simon pushed through his doubt. Today in the Word, we read his response in Luke 5:5. He told Jesus, "Because you say so, I will let down the nets." He obeyed, not because the command made sense, but because the speaker deserved honor. The resulting catch overwhelmed the nets and the men. The miracle confirmed the word already spoken. Simon responded by falling at Jesus' feet, calling him Lord, and confessing his sinfulness. Encountering Jesus' identity always brings clarity about who he is and who we are. In response to Simon's humble declaration, Jesus called him to an even greater vocation. From now on, you will fish for people. If you enjoy these devotionals, we encourage you to share them with your friends. We've made it easy at todayintheword.org. 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
1: Your Moody Radio weather from Keys for Kids Ministries, online at keysforkids.org. Little windy for the overnight hours, and some showers and thunderstorms will continue as that low pressure system works its way through our area, certainly taking its time, about 70 on the low. More showers and thunderstorms are expected on Sunday. A lot of those will be in the morning, but we could get some afternoon showers too, and we'll hit about 80. This is staff meteorologist Steve Hamilton for 89.3 Moody Radio.
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